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0: I like it. The pitcher, Joe Ryan, is looking up at the scoreboard. He sees it's 3-0, and he can't believe it. He thought one of those was a strike. Well, that wasn't. That one was. 3-1 the count.
1: That was his get-me-over pitch.
0: I think he thought that the umpire called that last pitch a strike, so he was a little stunned by looking up at the board.
1: Learn something new every day.
0: You do. The 3-1 delivery is fouled off to the right. Hit pretty well, and that's not quite home run distance, but a long foul ball off the bat of the Cardinal right fielder, Jordan Walker, who has an 8-game hitting streak on the line here today. Hitting 302 coming into play, and second in the league in RBIs. Andy Pages has a couple more than him. He 52 RBIs, and hot on his heels is Alec Burleson.
1: I mean, you think about the 52 RBIs. He had 41 in 111 games total last year.
0: 3-2 pitch is swung on and missed. They got him with a slider. So back-to-back strikeouts to start the third as, again, the rain continues to fall.
1: See, another of our amateur meteorologists, Chip Carey, said this wasn't going to come through until late tonight, way after the game.
0: Oh, you know, that's the funny thing about baseball, and you and I've been around it a long time. Everybody's got an app, and everybody's got an idea, and everybody's got a story about everything weather. We just do. I mean, there's a strike, and sometimes the kind of how you feel about looking up at the clouds.
1: Well, this is good for the rhubarb.
0: You might be thinking that, but you also might be thinking, well, we've got the lead. How do I feel about it raining? And so that was true back in the minor leagues. That was more of a deal. There's a strike called. If you were trailing in a game, you'd say, and it wasn't quite official yet, you'd say, we can't play in this. We can't play in this. Cancel it. And say the same thing once it became official. Let's go home.
1: I remember as a kid listening to a Kansas City A's game. The A's were leading in the bottom of the fifth inning. They were home. It was an official game. Weather was terrible. Starting to rain hard. So they made as fast an inning as they could. They made outs, and then they got pounded when the rain went away.
0: Whoops. There's a line out to center. Well struck by Nupar, who singled and scored in the second. He lines out to eight at the center fielder. That's an L8 and a 1-2-3 inning for Ryan, sending us to the bottom of the third inning. 3-1 Cardinals.
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0: Strike one delivered to Tristan Gray, batting from the left side. Next delivery is low from Kyle Leahy. He's in the eighth spot of the order for the Minnesota Twins. Gray, Keyshaw, and then Larnick, the scheduled batters, as the rain has picked up

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2: Tough loss for the Cardinals. 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Two more games to go this weekend. Let's name our player of the game. And you know what? Congratulations going out to Blaze Jordan. He makes his major league debut, goes 2-for-4 with an RBI. That was really good to see. And, so that's even though the Cardinals lose this game, want to focus on the positive and Blaze Jordan making his major league debut today. Unfortunately, it comes in a really, really tough loss for the Cardinals. They fall 9-8 to Minnesota. 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
2: 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Scores from around baseball. Brewers shut out the Phillies tonight 6-0. Jacob Mizorowski is not a human being. What he did tonight is ridiculous. He throws a complete game, gives up just one hit. He has a Maddux, throws 95 pitches in his complete game, and the amazing thing about that is 15 strikeouts. 95 pitches, complete game, 15 strikeouts. That might never happen again in the history of baseball. A just ridiculous performance tonight by Mizorowski, who is now 8-2 with a 1.34 ERA. Elsewhere around the NL Central, Pirates lose at home to the Marlins 8-3. Reds lose at home to the Diamondbacks 5-2. Cubs are in San Francisco. They lead right now 5-0. That game midway through the seventh. Across the Cardinals minor league system, AAA Memphis wins at Norfolk 10-2. AA Springfield all over Amarillo 18-3. High A Peoria wins at South Bend 3-1. And the Palm Beach Cardinals lose at home to St. Lucie 2-1. In our game, the Cardinals lose to Minnesota 9-8. 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
12: To the score, but I mean, it is what it is. What happened, happened. And so, yeah, they're going to have to win those non-Wimby minutes, but they're also going to, in my opinion, at least once, if not multiple times through the game, they're going to have to survive some haymakers from the Knicks. Because I think the Knicks are going to come out and try to put their foot in their chest. And if the Spurs can't, you know, take the punch and roll with it, then we're seeing another 30-point loss.
13: Not only are the Knicks going to try to put their foot in their chest, they're going to try to put it through their chest.
12: Yeah.
13: They're going to try to kick a big old hole in that chest, right? A big old size, I would say 13, but that's my shoe. They're going to try to put a 16 or 17 in somebody's chest, right? Wemby will be the first one that they're looking for. They're going to go hunting. Mm-hmm. That's exactly what the Knicks will do. He's Andre Snellings. I'm Q Myers. Coming up next, looking to stay alive. Staying alive. 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
14: 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I'll tell you which NFL team that made the playoffs last season that I'm most concerned about heading into this year. It's Unsportsmanlike, 6 a.m. Eastern, right here on ESPN Radio, ESPN 2, and ESPNU.
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0: that was going on the court, the interviews and things of that nature. So I thought it was so cool. I'd love to see that again. But actually, we got a Knicks fan, Nick Carter.
1: Go New York, go yeah. New York, go!
0: You want to see him finish it tonight, or do you want to see him finish it back at MSG?
2: I don't care. Just finish it off.
0: All right. Yeah, I'm with you.
2: If it's in San Antonio, it's in San Antonio. If it's in New York, it's in New York. But I don't just as soon as possible would be preferred.
3: If it's on the moon, it's on the moon.
0: Right.
3: If it's in the ocean, it's in the ocean.
0: El
3: if it's
0: Segundo, in, El Segundo.
3: Guadalajara duck, Guadalajara right. duck. Like, they don't care. They just want to get this thing done. Emmett, you're helping this Guadalajara duck. Are you seeing what's happening on social media since the show started?
0: Yes.
3: For people that don't know, there's a partying duck going on for the Mexican national team in the World Cup down in Guadalajara, walking down the street wearing a Mexico jersey. Emma, you've identified that he's wearing shoes on his webbed
0: yes.
3: feet. And now everybody, I'm sorry, I thought it would be Lionel Messi or after the United States won last night, I don't know, mm-hmm. Weston McKinney. But no, the Guadalajara duck is dominating right now the World Cup scene.
0: Yeah, the World Cup duck is what I'm calling them. It is awesome. And for people that don't understand the scene, think of the streets are packed, and everybody's filing along, right? We've all been in that situation where we're going to or from an event, and right.
3: It's a parade is sort of how I would describe
0: exactly.
3: it.
0: Exactly. Yeah. And then you just see a duck with shoes, a jersey on, just minding his own business like he's right along with the people. So I love this duck. If the duck pulled up at the Knicks game, tonight, at the Spurs and Knicks game, I'd lose my mind. I'm all about this duck, but I think the duck is locked in on Mexico.
3: Right. What's wild about this duck, he's not on a leash.
0: Nope.
3: You know, like he's – but why would you need to be on a leash? Because he's just –
0: Yeah, he's
3: hanging
0: going
3: out.
0: To the stadium. He's on his way. You know where he's going, the bar. You know, one or two. I mean, he'll pull up at the bar, jump up on the stool, and get ready to watch Mexico.
3: You've already got Katniss, your cat, over there.
0: Yes.
3: Please don't add a duck to the mix because of this,
0: man.
3: Emmett.
0: Listen, all I'm saying is Katniss might have on a Tottenham kit here in about a month or two, so don't tempt me.
3: Ducks are not pets. Don't let Friends, the sitcom, convince you otherwise.
0: Right.
3: All right, coming up next, we've got a Cy Young winner making Time for Kids, the best Knicks fan, and Yinzer. Oh, I know
0: oh,
3: what
0: yeah,
3: this
0: we
3: must
0: know what
3: be.
0: This is. Yeah.
3: Yeah. The Wheel of Topics is coming next on Hammer and Emmett.
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5: Hello there. I'm Mark Robbins. The U.S. beats Paraguay 4-1 in Game 1 of their World Cup group play Friday. A sellout crowd in L.A. watched the U.S. build a 3-0 lead. And it sure didn't impress the masses, including the legendary Tommy Smith from the Grumpy Pundits on Sirius XM Radio.
6: Are the U.S. that good? They were last night. They will hope to be that good continuing. But the U.S. goals were unbelievable. Balogun scored a goal. I mean, it was a rocket up into the old onion bag, up into the corner, the top corner, the keeper. If there had been five keepers in there, they wouldn't stop it. So it was a brilliant, brilliant start.
5: It's Tommy Smith earlier with Marty and McGee on ESPN Radio. Lots of game action coming up today here on ESPN Radio. Game 5 of the NBA Finals. Knicks trying for a first title since 73. SNY Knicks reporter Ian Begley talks about how they can stay out of a big hole early.
7: One of the things they've done, at least, is to take the big guy, Wembanyama, put him on Josh Hart, and then take the wing, put the wing on Karl Towns. And that's been tough for the Knicks to figure out, to solve during some stretches. And so maybe it's as simple as changing something up there. Maybe it's as simple as trying to get Stephen Castle off of Jalen Brunson using a screen.
5: That's Ian Begley on ESPN Radio's Game Night. 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
7: Cards and Twins are coming up from Minneapolis. It's a 1:10 first pitch this afternoon. Joe Pott with you. Ameren Total Access continues. And it's time to hear from the Cards manager, Oliver Marmol.
8: With Oliver Marmol, the Cardinals, they take on the Twins, the middle game of the series. And Oliver, this is one of the things you just hate about this game, the way things turned out last night. But you have to love your approach from your offense, don't you?
9: Yeah, offense did their job. They did. I mean, good approach against a good pitcher. Their starter's pretty good. It's having a good year. I like the at-bats we took against them, 1 through 9. I thought we did a really nice job. It was good to see Blaze in that lineup and the approach he took and what he was able to do in some moments. But overall, it was positive.
8: You were telling us yesterday that from Blaze or any third baseman you have, make the plays on the balls hit to you. He did that.
9: He did that. Nice pick on the relay throw to record the out at third and then made a couple other plays, which was positive. And we just got to continue to build off of that. Man, Stubby and him are going to work hard to continue to grow in that area.
8: Buxton tried to stretch the double into a triple, and you talked about the relay and the tag by Blaze, but once Mason Wynn gets his hands on a ball, it's game on, isn't it?
9: Yeah, he's got a good arm, man, good transfer, and a nice pick over at third by Blaze.
8: Oh, that was terrific. And from the standpoint of Kyle Leahy, he got off to a decent start last night, but it's that third time through the lineup for him as he tries to make the transition from the pen to the rotation.
9: Yeah, and that's the one I'm beating myself up over. It's just at 66 pitches. It's that time in the game where if you're going to try to continue to develop that next time through, he was efficient enough to give it a shot. But it's always that back and forth when you don't have your full bullpen JoJo down. Is it the time to kind of let him test it out or not?
8: It's one of those things that will happen in the game, and you press on, and that's been a great trait about your team, Ollie. Store what you need from a game like yesterday, but then flush the rest of it and go play.
9: No doubt, and our group will do that really well. You hate to see it. It makes you angry. You don't get a whole lot of sleep, but you're eager and foaming at the mouth to get going again and play that next game.
8: And your bullpen today?
9: Yeah, we'll take a look at it, see who's down. We might be a little thin based on how we've used guys, but we got to keep going.
8: And it's one of those games you're talking about development with Matthew Liberatore where you need him to step up.
9: Yeah, we do. And this is a guy that he's worked hard at it. He's going to continue to get the opportunity, but today's a big day.
8: How does your lineup look against the lefty?
9: Yeah, you got Mason leading off, Herrera, DH, and Walker in right, Velasquez in left, Burleson at first, Jordan playing third base, and Fermin at second, and Petey behind the plate, and Church in center field with we got to be smart. He's feeling good. He felt much better yesterday. JJ at second base, but with the groin and coming back from that, not running him too many days in a row, and then Newt coming off of the IL with the that's something we have to monitor as well, so he has a day off.
8: Here's to a bounce back, Ollie.
9: All right, let's do it.
7: 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We're coming back. We'll take a look at the other scores, other games today, what's going on. That's next. 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
1: Cardinals and Twins are coming up. It's a 1-10 first pitch. Game two of this three-game set between the Birds and the Twins. Joe Pott with you as we continue on Aaron Total Access. The other games today in the National League Central Division specifically. The Marlins are playing in Pittsburgh. That one will be a 3 o'clock start Central Time. Everything else is a little bit later. The Phillies are playing in Milwaukee. Jacob Mizorowski just had an absolutely astonishing game last night to shut out the Phillies. And the Cubs playing in San Francisco as they take on the Giants. I miss the Reds. They'll also be a little bit later. 3 o'clock start there as they take on the Diamondbacks in Cincinnati. So that's the rest of the National League Central. The standings right now, the Brewers have a 5-game lead over the Cards. The Cubs 2.5 games back of St. Louis. Pittsburgh is 3.5 games back. They're 8.5 games out of the division. And Cincinnati is 10.5 games back. They've now fallen 4 under the 500 mark. Cincinnati has. Minor league schedule-wise for the Cardinals affiliates, Memphis will play 5:35 tonight. They're playing at Norfolk. It'll be Brant Thompson, to make the start for Memphis today. Springfield is at home as they face Amarillo. Peoria is on the road at South Bend, and High A Palm Beach is at home to face St. Lucie. That's all coming up. Springfield at 6:30, Peoria at 6, and Palm Beach at 5 o'clock Central Time. So that's everything that is happening around the National League Central and around the Cardinals minor league system. When we come back, it is time to go inside the park. We'll hear from the guys calling the game here this afternoon. We'll do that on the other side of the break. 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
3: We're inside Target Field in Minneapolis. Middle game of a 3-game series. Along with Ricky Orton, I'm John Rooney, and the TV voice of the Cardinals is with us, Chip Carey. Chip, you have to broadcast better today.
4: I didn't do a good job. I admit it. Last two innings was subpar. Mark Sweeney punched me in the nose afterwards, so I did my penance. I feel a lot better prepared today.
3: Well, then we're ready to go today, Ricky.
5: Well, you got punched in the nose. I feel like I got punched in the gut, and I think that's the way Ollie feels about it, too. It just was one of those odd games, and yeah, you got to turn the page and forget about it, but that one stung a little bit.
4: It did sting, but it's a fun one to dissect because I think we all have to remember where we are in this process. I think last night was one of those games where it's process over outcome. Kyle Leahy, low pitch count, had gone through five innings. That's been kind of the stumbling block for him. Can you get him through a lineup a third time? It's something he's talked about wanting to do more consistently with that pitch count in this ballpark. He took his chance with the top hitters for the Twins lineup up. Kyle didn't retire a batter, and the Cardinals bullpen couldn't seal the deal. So if you're trying to develop Kyle as a starter, he's got to pitch deeper in the games, especially with that kind of pitch count. And those are the kind of games you take that chance.
5: Yeah, we were saying the same thing, Chip, feeling like, you know, this is the time to do it with that low pitch count. And the other factor that we were talking about, John and I, just before we started chatting here, was the fact that we're in a six-man rotation here for a short period of time. If Hunter Dobbins is here, maybe that's a different thing. But you have one less guy in the bullpen anyway, and that one guy could have been a bridge guy. And so it's just kind of where you are. And it's one of the problems, honestly, with a six-man rotation. You do it because you want to develop people and you want to keep them healthy and you want to keep them there for the long haul. But there's a price to pay.
4: There's no question. And you have to factor in the usage of the relievers that are here. Jojo Romero was not going to pitch 3 days in a row. And again, I think Ollie and his staff do a great job of being disciplined in protecting those bullpen arms. He worries about their careers too and the outcomes of the games. That was a lane for Jojo Romero. He couldn't use them. So ostensibly, they were two men short in the bullpen. And he tried to patch it together as best as he could. And look, we're all looking at it through the prism of what happened. I don't think anybody expected Ryan Stanek to have the kind of night he did last night. Those things happen. That's baseball. That's why you either love it or hate it. But this team's been able to flush those kinds of games for the good or the bad. Hopefully they'll do that today.
3: Oddly enough, Thursday before the game in New York, I was talking with Stanek about situations like last night where he said, might be able to get away with one every now and then, but he didn't get away with anything giving up the three home runs.
4: Yeah, you're the guy that put that in the
5: universe. Yeah, I was going to say, that.
3: Well, we were just talking about how pitchers can make great pitches and still give up nickel and dime hits. And he said, every now and then you get away with one, you get back, but not many. And boy, was he right, because he was lit up last night.
4: We're fortunate to have done a lot of games for a long time. It continues to amaze me in the sport. Number one, how hard guys throw. And number two, how batters are able to time those 98, 99 mile an hour pitches on a consistent basis. Bobby Cox always said, you give them enough looks, they can time a jet. And more hitters are doing exactly that. And sadly, the Twins did yesterday.
5: We've been saying this is a fun team. That's a word we've been using really since spring training. But you look at the Cardinals late in the game, they mount something and they do it with Blaze Jordan, part of that, who just got here. And Jimmy Crooks gets a base hit to lead that inning off. He basically just got here, too. And then you've got a Torres pinch run. You got all these guys that are young contributing to that. And then you end up turning the lineup over, and you go to J.J. Weatherholt, and you almost feel like, oh, there's our veteran guy. Wait a minute. He just got here, too. He's a rookie. I mean, it really was cool. Five guys in a row who have very little big league experience were right in the fire.
4: They're learning how to win together, persevere together, and how to overcome losses together. And I think that's great. To your point, the bigger part of that for me is how much more depth the Cardinals have than when I first got here. It's really fun to see kids coming up from AA and AAA so much better prepared, so much more apt to have success at this level because of the investments in the technology and coaching down below us at the minor league level. To see these kids come up here and not be fazed by those big moments is a testament to where they are now and potentially where they're going to go.
5: What'd you think of Blaze Jordan?
4: Really impressive. Ollie said, we don't know what kind of defender is. Very simply, catch everything that's hit to you. He handled a couple of chances on a wet track, by
3: the
4: way.
3: Great tag, too.
4: Great tag on a short hop on a long throw. And his plate appearances looked very good. Shortened up a couple of times, put the ball in play. He wants to swing the bat. He might have swung the ball four or three times once. But, you know, that's part of what you're going to get. But another guy that gives you a little more length and breadth in the bottom of that lineup, which we all know has been a problem.
3: And talking about development, how they're prepared when they get up here, but they're prepared more every day because of what this staff does for Ollie.
4: It's amazing. They're out today taking ground balls, doing infield practice, taking fly balls during the day game here. This staff works incredibly hard, and I think the players respect the fact that they're here to work and they're here to be made better. They've bought into that. This coaching staff has bought into it, too. It's really fun to see them work and the joy that this older coaching staff has in seeing kids do what they did 15, 20 years ago. I'm sure brings back a lot of great memories.
3: Chip, say hello to Brad Thompson.
4: I will say hi to Brad Thompson. I'll say hi to Mark Sweeney. I'll say hi to Tom Mee, who's back here in his home ballpark.
3: I want you to say hello to Brad listening to our
4: pre-game Brad.
3: Show.
4: Hi, Brad. Spend lots of money
5: and
4: in your time off.
5: If he's not listening, shame on Brad.
4: Exactly.
3: Yeah, shame on him. But you're
4: unreal.
3: With Mark today, and have a good one.
4: Thanks first for everything.
3: That's a TV voice of the Cardinals, Chip Carey, inside Target Field.
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13: Continues across the Cardinals radio network. Cardinals Twins game two of a three-game series coming up today. Time to pick up our conversation with Cardinals Director of Player Development, Larry Day. In part one of our conversation, we spent a lot of time talking about pitcher Max Ragek, who was recently named the Cardinals Minor League Pitcher of the Month. While on the position player side, high A Peoria outfielder Juan Bencho picks up that honor after a month where he hit .325, 9 doubles, 2 triples, 5 home runs, 24 RBIs, 15 walks, 10 stolen bases with an OPS at close to 1,100. And as Day spoke about Cho, talked about those numbers and how he did just about everything right.
14: He really did. I think I don't want to put the cart before the horse, Matt, but I think that Juan Ben is potentially tapping into his, you know, actual real raw power. And that has come with a ton of hard work. This guy has invested into himself, into his swing. Our hitting group led by Dalton Hurd and Brock Hammett and Hugh Quattlebaum, they've put their heads together and devised a plan in conjunction with Mike Habas, our hitting coach in Peoria, to where Juan Ben's focuses need to be really dialed in on contact in the zone as well as hitting the ball at productive angles. And that's what he's done, especially when it comes to hitting the ball at productive angles during the month of May. And that's where we see a lot of that production. He's driving the ball at good angles in the air. He's invested in his swing. They have identified some ways to make the way his bat moves to and through the zone more efficient, to where he's has the ability to be able to impact the ball. And that's what we've seen too. So we've seen the batted ball profiles increase, and with that we've seen damage and impact increase as well, which is probably why we saw him have such a productive month of May.
15: His story is really cool. Signed as an international free agent out of South Korea back in 2022, becoming the first Asian amateur player to sign with the organization. It's so important that that market become one that the Cardinals can have success with, and it's good to see somebody doing that right now.
14: Oh, yeah. Yeah, it's awesome. And, you know, you talk about the story. Juan Ben, he's been tough, right? In the sense of, like, it hasn't been an easy road to success for him. He has earned everything that he has garnered so far, and, you know, things are still very early. So, like, the perseverance that Juan Ben has demonstrated in the duration of his career to continue to show up, to continue to punch the clock and train and believe and just perform now. Now we're seeing some real performance. And again, I'm excited about it, but it was a snapshot in the month of May, but we do believe that we think that this can catapult him into a really productive rest of the season. And you're right, like, for us to have the ability to identify talent in that international market and then develop that talent, it only helps us moving forward when it comes to acquiring players from various international markets.
15: Let's go through a few other guys and where they're at right now. I'm so often asked about Liam Doyle, and he's had some good outings recently. There's still some games where maybe the box score doesn't tell the story. I know you guys are working with him right now on being able to add some pitches, add to his repertoire, because that's what he needs to be able to do to be a starter at the big league level. At times, I think fans can ignore the numbers, a 5.86 ERA. That doesn't tell the story. Where are you guys at with just the happiness of his evolution and what he's been working on so far this year at Springfield?
14: Yeah, I mean, you were talking about a player who's in his first full season, making adjustments during the season at the AA level. So it doesn't matter if you're a first-round pick, a 13th-round pick. That's a challenging thing to do. And Liam has done an amazing job of, again, investing into the adjustments, into the variants of his arsenal, into the enhancements of his arsenal. Obviously, partnering with Eric Peterson, our pitching coach in Springfield, and really leveraging throwing programs and bullpen sessions to be able to work on his craft and to refine his arsenal. So, like you said, box scores and win-loss records, they really don't tell the whole story around players, especially what they're doing from the hours of 1 to 6. And obviously, box scores can be tricky with pitchers because of different variables of the defenders behind him and things like that. But the toughness that Liam has shown, and to not be affected by potentially starts where are more learning environments rather than like him judging himself based on performance. He's able to learn from each and every outing and execute game reviews with our staff and apply what he's learned to his next start. So we are happy about our very much developing Liam Doyle.
15: Raniel Rodriguez is a 19-year-old, is playing double A, which is incredible in itself. Had a little bit of a slow start after getting caught up, but you look now and it's starting to come for him. He just recently had a 2-home run game. Considering his age, it doesn't seem like it took him that long to start to adjust to double A.
14: Yeah, and he's going to be just fine. And even like with the learning curve that he hit when being promoted from Peoria to Springfield, the cool thing about Rynell that probably is great for the fans to know but they don't see is like he is unfazed, right? He is the same guy as when he was in Peoria tearing the cover off the ball that he is when he's in Springfield adjusting to the Texas League as a 19-year-old. He's very consistent with his approach to his work. He's very consistent with his approach at the plate. And again, he is still 19. And that league is, you know, from an age standpoint, it's much older than him. So we have to give him that grace to be able to adjust to the league. And he is. And he's only been there for a very short amount of time. And he seems to be trending up. But the unique part that's encouraging and exciting about Rynell is he's a very consistent player. He's not conditional from night to night with his performance. That's something that most fans and people don't see about him, which is why he's a really exciting player to get behind.
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16: 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Mason Wynn hits it hard. Deep left field. 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
6: 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It is the Cards and the Twins. Game 2 from the Twin Cities coming up here at 1:10 Central Time. And, of course, we'll get you out there to the guys in the booth just a little bit before that. As for now, time for us to go inside the clubhouse. It's built by Window Nation. And today's starter, Matthew Liberatore, appeared earlier this week on MLB Network. And you might have heard this. I know Matt Pauly used a little bit of this earlier this week on his pregame shows, but I thought it was interesting that even at this point in the season, we're talking about Matthew Liberatore making his 14th start of the year coming up here. He's still talking about what it looks like to maybe change his pitches or add to his pitch arsenal. Right now, he throws the split finger pitch 0.6% of the time. He's thrown 7 this year, but as he tells the guys at MLB Network, that might change.
0: Put as simply as possible, it kind of completes the triangle for me. You know, I can go up north to south. I can go right or east, I guess. Okay. But the direction I struggle going with the most is west, and that would definitely complete that triangle for me better than my changeup currently does. So there is value in it, and it would be awesome to, you know, have it every time I go out. But right now that's not the case, and that's fine. I'm going to keep working on it, and we'll see what happens.
6: So I just thought that was interesting to revisit that even at this point in the season and in his big league career, that is still something that, you know, pitchers are trying to do on an everyday basis to get better. But sometimes doing that means really adding to what they already do. That's Matthew Liberatore inside the clubhouse. When we come back, we'll dig more into the pitching matchup and wrap up this edition of Ameren Total Access. I'm Joe Pott from St. Louis, and this is the Cardinals Radio Network powered by Graybar.
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3: Just about a minute and a half left here as we get you set for the Cards and the Twins on this Saturday afternoon. Joe Pott with you. Pitching matchup looks like this. Left-hander Connor Prelip makes his 10th start of the year, 10th start of his career. He's 2-4 with a 5.15 ERA for the Twins. Last time out, 4 1/3 innings against Kansas City on Sunday. 2 earned runs, 7 strikeouts, and in his last 2 starts, 14 strikeouts compared to just 3 walks in 10 1/3 innings. He was a 2022 round 2 pick by the Twins, 48th overall out of Alabama. Now, he is a slider four-seam guy primarily. Slider, he throws 32% of the time. Opponents hitting just 175 right now against it. His four-seamer, he throws a little bit less, 31% of the time, but he's getting hit harder, 275. The opponent's average against that one. We'll see how long he can last here in today's game. Matthew Liberatore makes his 14th start. He's 3-3 with a 4.48, 26 walks, 61 strikeouts over 66 innings. Coming off an outing of 4 1/3 innings on Saturday against Cincinnati. 5 runs, 3 earned in that game. He walked 3, and he struck out 4. He's had short outings in each of his last couple of outings, so he will look for some length in today's game as well. The voice of the Cardinals, John Rooney, alongside Rick Horton for this one today. Cards and Twins coming up. I'll have you back on the post-game show. Hopefully at that point we're talking about a Redbird winner. Enjoy the game right here on the Cardinals Radio Network, powered by Graybar.
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0: Pedro Pajes behind the plate, and Nathan Church will play center field and bat ninth. Derek Shelton is the manager of the Twins, of course, longtime manager of the Pittsburgh Pirates, and here's his lineup, and he's got his righties in. Austin Martin will be in right field and bat first. Byron Buxton is the DH today. He bats second. Cody Clemens had a big hit yesterday. He'll be in left field and bat third with Royce Lewis, another big hit yesterday, a homer from him as well. He'll play first base and hit cleanup. Brooks Lee plays third base. He bats fifth. Orlando Arcia, the veteran shortstop, bats sixth. Ryan Kreidler will be in center field. Luke Kieschel will be the second baseman and bat eighth. And Alex Jackson will do the catching and bat ninth. There's your lineups. First pitch from Target Field comes up next.
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1: Illini fans know when you want the best, you get Jets. Order a large

0: Because you throw, get me over, the guy's got his hands back anyway because it's 3-2. He can't be guessing as much, or shouldn't be. I just think that's where you have to be careful. 1-1 the count. Always easier said than done, of course. The pitch is low. Their guys are on scholarship, too.
1: Well, usually it's the fifth inning that has been giving Libertor trouble.
0: The wind, the pitch, a swing and a foul, and that one caught Pajes. There's an article in The Athletic about players, or catchers, I should say, who are getting hit at much, much higher rates, and it's because of the catching on one knee. So their balance is different. Their ability to kind of even block pitches in front of them or to side is it's just different, and it opens up angles for them to get hit by pitches, and there are guys that are kind of trying to explore ways to protect themselves better. 2-2 pitch is fouled off.
1: Don't go up there wearing a suit of armor.
0: Well, hitters do it. Brooks Lee grounded out his first time. Two home runs in the inning against Libertor. Next delivery is taken high. 3-2.
1: The Cardinals need Libertor to give them at least six. Seven would be great.
0: Pitch count at 58. That's manageable. Next delivery is hit in the center. That's a base hit. Libby's just not sharp this inning. He's been hit hard. A homer, and a single for the first four batters that he's faced. And this is just the second time through the lineup. So this is one of those times where you have a little storm and you have to weather the storm. Not a good location. Middle away.
1: There's some movement in the Cardinal bullpen. Somebody's trying to get loose out there. Getting some movement before beginning warm-up pitches.
0: Well, I wonder if some of the guys that get loose out there include Jamie Pogue and Kleininger Tehran, the two bullpen
1: guys
0: catching. They got to be loose, too. They do an awful lot of work, those two guys. I love those guys. Are great guys. They really are terrific coaches, teammates, friends, KT and Jamie. There's a ground ball to short, and Mason Wynn has it. Kicks the bag, high throw to first, but Burley's able to complete the double play, so Libby gets out of it. He gets Arcia to bounce out into a 6-3 double play, and that was very big boost for Matthew Libertor. We've played four. John has the fifth. Cardinals 4, Twins 2.
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0: So far here in Minneapolis, we've had two good old-fashioned American League games. Lots of hits, runs, disappointment.
1: Yeah.
0: And some highlights, and we have some highlights to go over on our play of the game coming up in a while. But 9-8 Minnesota, come back for them last night, and the Cardinals won 9-6 today.
1: Well, when you have that many runs, there are going to be back-and-forth moments. There's going to be the agony and the joy as well, and we had a lot of that yesterday in the 9-8 loss, and today we had some of it as well. It got really hairy there in the ninth inning, but boy, just nice to at least even the series here against the Twins and the Cardinals with the victory go to 38-30, so they're plus 8 again.
0: Wow, what a day for the Cardinals, who put this one away by getting 13 hits and a home run kind of day, two for Herrera. Walker hit one, and Blaze Jordan hit his first major league home run.
1: Yeah, and that was a huge home run for the Cardinals, and he got a pitch and hit it into the bleachers and left. And it was great to see the reaction of his teammates as well, as he's just kind of stepped right in and become part of this Cardinals offense. And every bit of offense that they got in this game today, they needed when we look at what happened in the ninth.
0: Riley O'Brien threw 31 pitches. Will he be available tomorrow?
1: Maybe is my best answer to that. And I would say if it was normal 31 pitches, I would say yes. And also the fact that it's a day game today, you get the extra rest until the day game tomorrow. So maybe that's going to help him. But the only thing that you wonder about is when you're off kilter and you throw 31 pitches, that's like throwing 51 pitches because you're trying to make an adjustment. You're not throwing in the right arm slot. It just doesn't feel as good. And you also are under a lot of stress, too. So, I mean, I think he's going to be the one to have to judge that after he gets some treatment and gets a good night's sleep, and we'll see how it is tomorrow. I'm hoping that he's available.
0: 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Do that right now. 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

0: Welcome into Mercy Cardinal post-game show here on the Cardinals Radio Network. Joe Pott with you from St. Louis. A much better day today than it was last night. We told you the Twins have had trouble putting wins together. And today, the Cardinals snap a two-game losing streak as they win this afternoon 9-6 to take the second game in the series and, of course, set themselves up for a series win tomorrow. It would also set you up for a winning road trip as well. 9-6 is the final. We'll wrap things up with the highlights coming up in our next segment. We'll hear from the Cardinals manager, Oliver Marmol. We've got a player of the game for you. We'll get any reaction that we can. We'll get you set up for the final game, which comes up tomorrow. All that coming up on the Mercy Cardinals post-game show right here on the Cardinals Radio Network, powered by Graybar.
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0: Joe Pott back in St. Louis as we continue on the Mercy Cardinals post-game show this afternoon after a 9-6 win by the Redbirds and the opportunity now to win this series in Minnesota despite the tough loss last night. That is behind the team. And they got, you know what? They got it out of their system early here this afternoon because Mason Winn walked to lead off the game against Connor Prelip, the Minnesota left-hander. And Ivan Herrera was the

0: towing.
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